The Waltz from the Serenade for Strings by Peter Tchaikovsky. Andrew Litton conducted the Bournemouth Symphony Orchestra. It's around 5 o'clock on a Sunday afternoon. I'm Solomon Reynolds, and thanks for tuning in. Some call J.S. Bach the father of music. But even your heroes have heroes. Bach really respected the music, and especially concertos, of Antonio Vivaldi. Here's Bach's concerto after Vivaldi in G minor, performed by pianist Alexandra Taro.

0: The Concerto After Vivaldi in G Minor by Johann Sebastian Bach, pianist Alexandra Tharo, performed on Classical California. I'm Solomon Reynolds.
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Violinist Jeremy Cohen, harpist Ana Maria Mendieta, and the orchestra performed Astor Piazzolla's Libertango. This is Classical California, and I'm Solomon Reynolds. Thanks for tuning in this Sunday afternoon. Arthur Byrd was an American composer who studied composition with Franz Liszt. Up next is Byrd's Serenade for Wind Instruments, performed by the Peabody Conservatory Wind Ensemble.

0: The Allegro Third Movement from Joseph Haydn's Violin Concerto No. 4. Violinist Daniel Hope and the Zurich Chamber Orchestra performed on Classical California. Music I know you can handle coming up.
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a German composer who wrote Italian operas in England. That was the overture to the opera Alessandro by George Friedrich Handel. Roy Goodman led the Brandenburg Consort on Classical California. For his silver wedding anniversary, Edvard Grieg, instead of buying a piece of silver, wrote this piano piece, Wedding Day at Trollhaugen,

0: She was the last living student of Sergei Rachmaninoff, Ruth Slenjinska. She recorded that at age 96, Wedding Day at Trollhaugen by Edvard Grieg. I'm Solomon Reynolds, and this is Classical California.
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Kiss Me a Lot by Consuelo Velasquez, guitarist Milosh, performed on Classical California. It's around 6 o'clock on a Sunday afternoon, early evening. I'm Solomon Reynolds. Thanks for joining me. Coming up at 7 o'clock, it's the San Francisco Symphony Broadcast with Gauthier Capuçon performing Danny Elfman's Cello Concerto. You'll spend most of this hour with a ballet by the Italian 20th century composer Ottorino Respighi. This is The Magical Toy Shop, performed by the Cincinnati Symphony.

0: The Magical Toy Shop, a ballet by Ottorino Respighi. Jesus Lopez Cobos led the Cincinnati Symphony Orchestra on Classical California. I'm Solomon Reynolds.
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Peter Jacobs performed the melodic etude in G flat major by Cecil Chaminade on Classical California. I'm Solomon Reynolds. NorCal Sunday Night with the San Francisco Symphony broadcast is coming up at the top of the hour. There's just enough time for a waltz. Here's the Treasure Waltz by the Waltz King, Johann Strauss Jr.

0: Where your treasure is, there your heart will be also. You heard Johann Strauss Jr.'s Treasure Waltz, performed by Maris Janssens and the Vienna Philharmonic. I'm Solomon Reynolds. Thank you so much for your company all day today. Coming up next, it's the San Francisco Symphony broadcast for NorCal Sunday night. I'll see you later, but until then, take it easy.
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1: Welcome to Davies Symphony Hall for another broadcast concert by the San Francisco Symphony. I'm Rick Malone, and tonight, music director laureate Michael Tilson Thomas returns to Davies Symphony Hall for music by Tchaikovsky and Stravinsky that showcased the different sections of the orchestra he led for 25 years. He's also joined by cellist Gauthier Capuçon for the U.S. premiere of a concerto by one of today's go-to composers for film. When Igor Stravinsky gave the title to his Symphonies of Wind Instruments in 1920, he wasn't referring to a symphony as it had become known throughout the 18th and 19th centuries. He was going even further back to the roots of the word symphony, symphony, a sounding together. He wrote about the work that, quote, "it is devoid of all the elements which infallibly appeal to the ordinary listener and to which he is accustomed. It would be futile to look in it for any passionate impulse or dynamic brilliance. It is an austere ritual which is unfolded in terms of short litanies between different groups of homogeneous instruments," end quote. The work is dedicated to Claude Debussy, whom Stravinsky called my father in music. And you hear the ovation for Michael Tilson Thomas as he takes the stage here at Davies Symphony Hall. MTT was music director here for 25 years before retiring in 2020. He's now the symphony's music director laureate, and he'll open this concert by leading the symphony winds and brass in Igor Stravinsky's Symphonies of Wind Instruments.

You've just heard The Symphonies of Wind Instruments by Igor Stravinsky. Michael Tilson Thomas led the winds and brass of the San Francisco Symphony. When Stravinsky dedicated this work to Claude Debussy, he wasn't just acknowledging a spiritual debt, but also a musical one. In the symphonies, Stravinsky moves from an idea to idea without any apparent progressive relationship between them, which is the way Debussy composed, especially in his later works. From a spiritual standpoint, Debussy gave Stravinsky an important boost of confidence when he was one of the first and most prominent composers to praise Stravinsky's ballet, The Firebird. Michael Tilson Thomas back out on stage now, asking each of the wind and brass sections to stand. When MTT was a teenager growing up in Los Angeles, he not only knew Igor Stravinsky, but worked with him closely. MTT was Stravinsky's go-to pianist for the famous Monday evening concerts in Los Angeles. In a moment, Michael Tilson Thomas will return with cellist Gauthier Capuçon for the U.S. premiere of a concerto by one of today's most in-demand film composers. Danny Elfman was born in Los Angeles and began his musical career as the lead singer and rhythm guitarist of Oingo Boingo, a new wave band active from the late 70s through the mid-90s. He wrote his first film score in 1980, Forbidden Zone, which was directed by his older brother Richard and is now considered a cult classic. Oingo Boingo's biggest hit was Weird Science from the 1985 film of the same name. Elfman wrote his first orchestral score that same year for Tim Burton's Pee-wee's Big Adventure. He has since gone on to score almost a dozen of Burton's films. He's also written for directors Sam Raimi, Peter Jackson, and Guillermo del Toro, among others, earning Academy Award nominations for Milk, Good Will Hunting, Big Fish, and Men in Black. Danny Elfman started writing music for the concert hall in the mid-2000s, including a violin concerto, piano quartet, a ballet, a percussion quartet, a percussion concerto, and a large orchestral piece called Wunderkammer. In an interview with the Strad magazine, he described his style as a non-existent no-man's land between neoclassical and modern, adding, "I write everything from my body and my heart, and I want people to take something from it," end quote. The cello concerto that you're about to hear was commissioned by the San Francisco Symphony, the Vienna Concerthaus, the Vienna Symphony, and the Radio France Philharmonic in 2020, specifically for Gauthier Capuçon. Elfman told the Strad magazine, "I like writing aggressively, but Gauthier loves melody, so I've rooted myself around melodic instead of just rhythmic writing." The four movements are Searching, Molto Almost Perpetuo, Meditation, and Homecoming. Cellist Gauthier Capuçon made his San Francisco Symphony debut in 2009 as a Shenson Young Artist, and he's been back many times since, and you hear the warm welcome for him here at Davies Symphony Hall as he joins music director laureate Michael Tilson Thomas and the San Francisco Symphony for the U.S. premiere of the cello concerto by Danny Elfman.

You've just heard the U.S. premiere of the Cello Concerto by Danny Elfman. The soloist was Gautier Capucin, for whom the piece was written, and the San Francisco Symphony was led by its music director laureate, Michael Tilson Thomas. The concerto was jointly commissioned by the Symphony, along with the Vienna Concerthaus, the Vienna Symphony, and the Radio France Philharmonic. It was supposed to have had its premiere in 2021, but that had to be postponed because of COVID. Gautier Capucin taking solo bows now. He began playing the cello at age 5. He studied at the Paris Conservatory and later with the great Heinrich Schiff in Vienna. He's won multiple awards for his many recordings for Warner Erato Classics. His 2020 album Emotions, featuring music by Debussy, Schubert, and Elgar, has achieved gold status in France, remaining at number one in the charts for more than

0: IWC, Schubert and Elgar has achieved gold status in France, remaining at number one in the charts for more than 30 weeks and selling more than 110,000 copies. Other recent releases include an album of romantic works by Brahms and Rachmaninoff with Andreas Ottensamer and Yuja Wang, and a solo disc called Sensations, exploring short pieces from a range of different genres. He also works with the Orchestre à l'École Association to bring classical music to school children across France, and he leads his own foundation to support young musicians at the beginning of their careers. Michael Tilson Thomas and Gauthier Capuçon back out on stage now, joined by composer Danny Elfman. In addition to over 100 film scores, Danny Elfman also wrote several well-known themes for television, including The Simpsons and Desperate Housewives. His music has won 2 Emmy Awards, a Grammy, 6 Saturn Awards, a 2002 Richard Kirk Award from BMI, the 2015 Disney Legend Award, and the Max Steiner Film Music Achievement Award in 2017. And a trivia note on Danny Elfman's career, an early incarnation of his band Oingo Boingo also won first prize on TV's The Gong Show in 1976. I'll be back in a moment with the second half of this concert by Michael Tilson Thomas and the San Francisco Symphony, one of Tchaikovsky's tributes to his favorite composer.
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Welcome back to Davies Symphony Hall for the second half of this broadcast concert by the San Francisco Symphony with guest conductor Michael Tilson Thomas. I'm Rick Malone. In 1880, Tchaikovsky wrote to his patron, Nadezhda von Meck, whom he had never met, that the overture will be very loud, noisy, but I wrote it without any warm feelings of love, and so it will probably be of no artistic worth. But the serenade, on the contrary, I wrote from inner compulsion. This is a piece from the heart, and so I venture to say it does not lack artistic worth. End quote. Well, the overture he was writing about was 1812, and the serenade was the serenade for strings you're about to hear. Tchaikovsky loved the music of Mozart, and this piece was one of several tributes he wrote to the music of Mozart's time, but it's also full of real Russian flavor. The introduction to the finale is a Volga boat hauling song, and there are other authentic folk tunes scattered throughout. Once again, here is the San Francisco Symphony's Music Director Laureate, Michael Tilson Thomas, to lead the symphony strings in the Serenade for Strings by Tchaikovsky.

0: That was The Serenade for Strings by Tchaikovsky. The strings of the San Francisco Symphony were led by former music director, now music director laureate, Michael Tilson Thomas. And Michael Tilson Thomas now offering solo bows to concertmaster Alexander Baranchik, principal second violin Dan Carlson, principal viola Jonathan Vinegar, principal cello Reiner Udakis, and principal bass Scott Pingle. Michael Tilson Thomas was music director of the San Francisco Symphony for 25 years, retiring in 2020. He is also conductor laureate of the London Symphony and co-founder and artistic director laureate of the New World Symphony in Miami. He formerly served as assistant conductor and later principal guest conductor of the Boston Symphony, music director of the Buffalo Philharmonic, principal guest conductor of the Los Angeles Philharmonic, and principal conductor of the London Symphony Orchestra before coming to San Francisco. Along the way, he's made over 120 recordings, winning 12 Grammy Awards, and his television work includes series for the BBC and PBS, the video series MTT Keeping Score with the San Francisco Symphony, the New York Philharmonic's Young People's Concerts, and numerous televised performances. His profile, Michael Tilson Thomas, Where Now Is, aired on PBS's American Masters series in the fall of 2020. Michael Tilson Thomas back out on stage now again, asking the strings of the San Francisco Symphony to stand. MTT is also a prolific composer. He and the symphony won a Grammy Award for their recording of his From the Diary of Anne Frank and Meditations on Rilke. He is Officier de l'Ordre des Arts et des Lettres of France, a member of the American Academies of Arts and Sciences and Arts and Letters, a National Medal of Arts recipient, and a 2019 Kennedy Center honoree. You've been listening to a broadcast concert of the San Francisco Symphony from Davies Symphony Hall, featuring Tchaikovsky's Serenade for Strings and Stravinsky's Symphonies of Wind Instruments. You also heard cellist Gauthier Capuçon as the soloist for the U.S. premiere of the Cello Concerto by Danny Elfman. The symphony was led by its music director laureate, Michael Tilson Thomas. These broadcast concerts are produced by the San Francisco Symphony and music director Esa-Pekka Salonen, president Priscilla B. Gieselin, and chief executive officer Matthew Spivey. This broadcast was recorded by John Johansson and edited by Jason O'Connell, and the program notes were adapted from those written by Benjamin Pasetsky and Michael Steinberg. National syndication of these concerts is provided by the WFMT Radio Network. And don't forget that you can visit the symphony online and find out more about the programs, the artists, and the orchestra at sfsymphony.org. This is Rick Malone. Thank you for listening, and I hope you'll join us for the next broadcast concert by the San Francisco Symphony.
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0: Well, I hope you enjoyed tonight's San Francisco Symphony broadcast. Remember, if you missed any of it or if you'd just like to hear it again, you can find it on the on-demand page at classicalcalifornia.org. All this summer, we're celebrating the legacy of the late music director laureate of the San Francisco Symphony, Michael Tilson Thomas. Here he is with members of one of his former orchestras, the London Symphony. This is The Little Three Penny Music by Kurt Weill.

That was The Little Three Penny Music by Kurt Vile, music from The Three Penny Opera, played by members of the London Symphony, led by Michael Tilson Thomas. All summer long on NorCal Sunday Night, we're celebrating the legacy of Michael Tilson Thomas, the late music director laureate of the San Francisco Symphony. And next Sunday night, pianist Emmanuel Ax joins MTT in the San Francisco Symphony for music by Johannes Brahms, including his tribute to his mentors and friends, Robert and Clara Schumann, and an early attempt to exorcise the ghost of Beethoven, whose legacy loomed large in his musical life. That's next Sunday night, starting at 7. Here is Michael Tilson Thomas leading the London Symphony in one of his many interesting side projects. This is from the ballet Il Sogno, based on Shakespeare's A Midsummer Night's Dream, but with music by Elvis Costello. This is The Wedding.

0: That was The Wedding from the ballet Il Sogno, based on Shakespeare's A Midsummer Night's Dream, with music by Elvis Costello. Michael Tilson Thomas led the London Symphony Orchestra. The Opera Show with Jennifer Miller Hamill is next.
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I'm Jennifer Miller-Hamill, and thank you for joining me for The Opera Show on member-supported Classical California. This week, I'll share a recording from one of the most acclaimed mezzos of today, as well as a highlight from a classical work by a pop folk superstar who calls Baroque music his secret sauce. Also on your dance card, selections from La Gioconda di Meistersinger and more. To start us off this week, Donna Elvira, who has experienced great heartache at the hands of Don Giovanni, the title character of, yes, Mozart's opera. Now, her feelings sway between hate and pity, knowing that one day his behavior will catch up with him. A fiery Joyce Di Donato soaring on Mi Tradì, that ungrateful soul that betrayed me.

Joyce DiDonato as Donna Elvira, joining the Mahler Chamber Orchestra for Mitra Di from Mozart's Don Giovanni. Well, like the voice that we just heard, sometimes it's the sheer thrill of the vocal acrobatics that keep you pinned to your seat. And this highly difficult aria from Antonio Vivaldi's oratorio, Judith Triumphant, is one of the most thrilling. Magdalena Kozena is going to step up to the plate as Valgus, squire to the Assyrian general Holofernes. Here is Armate Face, armed with your torches and your serpents.

Magdalena Kozena singing the aria Armed with Your Torches and Your Serpents from Vivaldi's oratorio Judith Triumphant. Russian mezzo Aigul Akhmatshina has been taking the opera world by storm since she first appeared in a passionate portrayal of Bizet's iconic heroine Carmen during the Met's 2023 New Year's Eve production. Her voice has been called arresting, expansive, with a hint of swagger. From her 2024 self-titled debut album, here she is as Bellini's Romeo, singing the Cavatina Cabaletta, The Terrible Sword of Death, from Act 1 of The Capulets and Montagues.

She is one of the brightest stars singing today. Mezzo-soprano Aigle Akhmatshina joining Apollo Voices and the Royal Phil for the Cavatina Cabaletta, The Terrible Sword of Death, from Bellini's The Capulets and the Montagues. 2 years ago, soprano Karen Slack and pianist Michelle Kahn turned their attention to the genius of Florence Price, specifically on a collection of art songs that had never before been published or recorded. Beyond the Years finally gives wide release to these powerful texts and melodies. From that collection, here is Florence Price's Interim.

The music of Florence Price. That's a piece called Interim from the album Beyond the Years with soprano Karen Slack and pianist Michelle Kahn. While the title character of Gounod's Faust succumbs to the temptations of dark forces, Massenet's Griselidée remains faithful to her absent husband, even as the devil tries to convince her that there is nothing to remain faithful for. In Act Two, he tries to lure Griselidée into a magical garden where a would-be suitor by the name of Alain awaits. Sam Raimi, singing a role he does so well in many different shows, the devil. This is the aria so far, Without Danger.

Samuel Raimi as the devil from Jules Massenet's Griselidi, the devil seen so far without danger. Pochielli's La Gioconda is adapted from a play by Victor Hugo. Now, the title character is a singer who devotes her life to caring for her mother. In Act 3 of the opera, she is engaged to a man who does not love her, and the mother she loves so much has vanished. She wonders if suicide will ease her heartache, which of course it won't. Renata Tebaldi singing Suicidio

The dramatic aria from Act 3 of Ponchielli's La Gioconda, Suicidio, featuring Renata Tebaldi as Gioconda herself. Pop folk superstar Rufus Wainwright is no stranger to the classical music world, which he says is the secret sauce to his success. Over the course of his colorful and eclectic career, he has written two operas and several art song collections. In 2024, he premiered his Dream Requiem, which was inspired by Lord Byron's poem Darkness about the 1814 eruption of Mount Tambora that caused many to believe the world was ending. Wainwright saw many parallels between the fear of that time to create a work to comfort and process the fears that we felt during the COVID-19 pandemic. From the world premiere of Wainwright's Dream Requiem, this is the stunning soprano solo I Lament, sung by Anna Prochaska. She's joined by the chorus and orchestra of Radio France.

From Rufus Wainwright's Dream Requiem, that was I Gemisco, I Lament, from the fourth sequence of the Dream Requiem with soprano Anna Prochaska. In 2024, LA's Pacific Opera Project presented the long-overdue U.S. revival of Antonio Cagnoni's comic opera Don Bucefalo. This lost 19th-century gem is an opera within an opera, reveling in the drama that surrounds producing a show. For a taste, here is Angelica Girardi singing Rosa's Act II aria, Who Took Me Away?

from Antonio Cagnoni's Don Bucefalo. That was Chi Mi Ha Tolto, Who Took Me Away, Rosa's aria, as sung by Angelica Girardi. By the way, if you'd like to watch Pacific Opera Project's production of Don Bucefalo, they have it available on demand on their website, and it's hosted by yours truly. Just saying. A track for you now from Cecilia Bartoli's recent album, Unreleased. Now, this collection highlights some of the most demanding arias from the classical period, and Bartoli, as usual, makes them sound so lovely and so easy. From Josef Meslevicek's version of The Clemency of Titus, this is Sesto's aria, If You Ever Feel.

The music of Josef Mezlevicek, not Mozart, from the opera La Clemenza di Tito, or The Clemency of Titus. Sesto's aria, If You Ever Feel, Se Mai Senti, featuring Cecilia Bartoli. Now, it is a beautiful night. The cool breezes are blowing, the moon is bright and high in the sky, and Ernesto's thoughts turn to love. And what better way to express his feelings of romance than with a song? Gösta Winberg as Ernesto performing How Lovely from Donizetti's Don Pasquale.

the music of Gaetano Donizetti from Don Pasquale Come Gentile, How Lovely, featuring Gusto Winberg as Ernesto and the Ambrosian Opera Chorus. One of Richard Strauss's lesser performed works is the magical Die Frau ohne Schatten, The Woman Without a Shadow. That woman, the Empress, must claim another shadow in 3 days or she will return to the spirit world. This is the Empress's aria, Woe My Man, sung by Deborah Voigt.

Music from Richard Strauss's Die Frau ohne Schatten, The Woman Without a Shadow. Wehe mein Mann, woe my man. The Empress's aria sung there by Deborah Voigt. Well, as we wrap up this week's opera show, I'd like to share a moment where music does more than just entertain. It expresses love in a way that words alone cannot. Walter enters a song contest and delivers this beautiful moment where he describes how powerful his love is for Eva. From Richard Wagner's Die Meistersinger von Nuremberg, this is Morgenlicht leuchten im rosigen Schein, shining in the rosy glow of morning, and who better to sing it than Jonas Kaufmann.

It's perhaps one of Richard Wagner's most stunning moments for the opera stage, shining in the rosy glow of morning. That was the prize song from Wagner's Die Meistersinger, featuring Jonas Kaufmann and the Prague Philharmonic. Well, is there something that you would love to hear on the opera show? Well, my friends, I would love to hear from you. You can reach out to me via our website, which is classicalcalifornia.org. Send in those requests. I always love musical discovery. Well, thank you for joining me for this edition of The Opera Show on listener-supported Classical California. I'm your producer and

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1: Good evening, happy Sunday night. I'm Solomon Reynolds, filling in for Diane Nicolini on Classical California. Hoping you had a very restful weekend, ready for another Monday tomorrow. And if that just gave you the Sunday scaries, the remedy is music this hour by Tchaikovsky and Mozart, starting with the latter. Mozart's Symphony No. 41, titled Jupiter, is his last in the genre, and it's considered his best. But let's back up for a bit. Symphony, which means together sounding in Greek, started in old Italian operas. Each show began with a sinfonia in three parts, or movements, which would introduce the story. Eventually, symphonies became standalone pieces, without the wigs and costumes. Composers before Mozart further developed the form, expanding it to four movements: fast, slow, dance, and fast again. Mozart built off this formula by blending Italian lyricism and German counterpoint into one brilliant genre. The culmination of that genre, at least before Beethoven, here's Mozart's Jupiter Symphony, performed by Matthew Herzog and Appassionato.

0: Mozart's last and greatest, Symphony No. 41, titled Jupiter. Matthew Herzog led Ensemble Appassionato on Classical California. I'm Solomon Reynolds, and still to come, Tchaikovsky composes what love sounds like.
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Icarus by Tony Ann, the composer at the piano, joined by Arkai on Classical California. Filling in tonight for Diane Nicolini, I'm Solomon Reynolds, and this is Classical California. Up next, you're sure to have heard all over the place. Pop culture is saturated in Peter Tchaikovsky's Romeo and Juliet fantasy overture, specifically the love theme, which comes in around 7 minutes in. You've heard it in cartoons and advertisements, and it's what love sounded like to Tchaikovsky. Maris Janssens conducts the Oslo Philharmonic in Tchaikovsky's Romeo and Juliet fantasy overture.

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1: Good evening, happy Sunday night. Filling in for Diane Nicolini, I'm Solomon Reynolds, and this is Classical California. In his mid-30s, Felix Mendelssohn wrote his last concerto, which also happens to be a masterpiece, his violin concerto in E minor. It's one of the main pieces you learn to play as an aspiring violinist. But 20 years prior, when Felix was just 13 years old, he wrote a different violin concerto in D minor. And while that one might not necessarily be considered a masterpiece compared to the E minor, it's still worth a spin. Violinist Tianhua Yang performs the violin concerto in D minor by the boy Mendelssohn.

The Violin Concerto in D Minor by the 13-year-old Felix Mendelssohn. Patrick Gawa led the Sinfonia Finlandia Juvescula with violin soloist Tianhua Yang. This is Classical California, and I'm Solomon Reynolds. Music next by a duet partner of Mozart. Mariana Martinez would sit next to Mozart and play piano duets in soirees. This is Martinez's keyboard sonata in E major, performed by pianist Edith Meshulam Korman.

0: Austrian classical composer and duet partner of Mozart. That was the keyboard sonata in E major by Mariana Martinez. Pianist Edith Meshulam Korman performed on Classical California.
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Rey's theme from Star Wars Episode 7, composed by John Williams. He conducted the Recording Arts Orchestra of Los Angeles with violinist Anna-Sophie Mutter. I'm Solomon Reynolds, filling in tonight for Diane Nicolini. Thanks for tuning in. 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Topping off this hour with a 19th century look backwards at the 18th century. This is the Holberg Suite of Edvard Grieg. Richard Tognetti conducts the Australian Chamber Orchestra.

Richard Tognetti led the Australian Chamber Orchestra in Edvard Grieg's Holberg Suite on Classical California. Filling in tonight for Diane Nicolini, I'm Solomon Reynolds. Thank you so much for your company. I'll see you tomorrow afternoon at 3, but until then, take it easy.

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1: 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I'm Jennifer Miller-Hamill. Great to be with you this early Monday morning. My colleague Maggie likes to say, the best day of the week. New things, new beginnings. So how about we start things off with Haydn, a piece that he wrote for the beautiful City of Light for Paris. The six Paris symphonies, as the city commissioned these works. Haydn Symphony No. 87. Conductor Sigiswald Kirchen will lead the orchestra of the Age of Enlightenment.

taking you to the city of Paris this early Monday morning, a city that considered Joseph Haydn to be one of their biggest celebrities, so much so that they asked him to write six pieces just for them. Six symphonies. That was the final of those, number 87. The orchestra of the Age of Enlightenment, led there by Sigis Falkirken. Now, this piece may have been commissioned as a replacement finale, or actually rather a replacement second movement, for another piece that Mozart wrote for flutist Ferdinand de Jean, who was not a big fan of the original piece that he was given. Mozart's Andante for flute and orchestra was soloist Rune Most and the Odense Symphony.

0: A little bit of Mozart a la flute for you this morning. Runa Most and the Odense Symphony playing Mozart's Andante for flute and orchestra in C major. Maggie Clennon-Rehberg will have more Mozart for you this morning at 9, a big helping of it, in fact, on Mozart in the Morning. In just a moment, a piece from a Japanese composer who credits such folks as David Byrne as collaborators. Stay tuned.
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Music from an Academy Award-winning Japanese composer, Ryuichi Sakamoto. That was the In the Water Bagatelle, and you heard the composer himself on the piano on that recording. Sakamoto, of course, best known probably in the U.S. for his Oscar-winning score that he co-wrote with Kong Su and David Byrne of Talking Heads. That would be his score for The Last Emperor. He's also very well known for his work on The Revenant. And throughout his career, he explored the world of electroacoustic music and in 1999 premiered his opera called Life. A little watery Japanese music for you this morning on Classical California. Music for you now from Vasily Kalinnikov. This is the Serenade in G minor.

A gorgeous work from a Russian composer who died all too young. He was just 35 when he passed away. The Serenade in G Minor of Vasily Kalinnikov with the USSR Symphony, led there by Yevgeny Svetlanov. And we're going to stay in Russia one more time, heading up to 5 o'clock with the Scherzo from Tchaikovsky's Winter Daydreams, his Symphony No. 1. Semyon Bychkov will lead the Czech Philharmonic.

imagining a blustery snowstorm outside the window. Wouldn't that be nice compared to all the warm weather we've been dealing with? That was the Scherzo, the third movement from Tchaikovsky's Winter Daydream Symphony No. 1, the Czech Philharmonic, led there by Semyon Bychkov. Well, in just a moment, I am going to share another piece of music from an Oscar winner with you. Stay tuned.

0: Music from Giovanni Vitali. That was Capriccio Primo, which is Old Italian for First Caprice, and it was played by the early music ensemble Tragicomedia.
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She would pick up an Academy Award in 1997 for that music, making her the first woman to win that trophy for Best Original Musical or Comedy Score. The end titles from Emma, the original soundtrack orchestra led there by David Snell. Starting things off with our good friend Rachel Portman here this morning on Classical California. And you can get more gorgeous movie music like that 24/7 over at classicalcalifornia.org when you check out the Movie Magic playlist hosted by Diane Nicolini. Good morning. I'm Jennifer Miller-Hamill, by the way. Whew, almost forgot my name there for a moment. It's a Monday, my friends, and it's great to be with you here on Classical California. Well, let's continue on with a piece that Frank Bridge would write over the course of the Christmas and New Year's holidays in 1909 going into 1910. This is his suite for strings. Richard Hickox will lead the BBC National Orchestra of Wales.

0: The music of Frank Bridge, his suite for strings, the BBC National Orchestra of Wales, led there by Richard Hickox. Music to have you gazing at the sky, and a rather unknown work from an infamous composer. Stay tuned.
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A gorgeous work from Maître Villa-Lobos that comes from his collection of pieces that fuses the music of Bach that he loved so much with the traditions, musical traditions of his home country of Brazil. The aria Low at Midnight from the Bachianus Brasileiros No. 5. Guitarist Plinio Fernandes, accompanied there by cellist Sheiko Kane-Mason. Well, coming up in just about 12 minutes, I'm going to have a very interesting symphony from an infamous composer, thanks to a very famous play. Piece for you first from Romantic Czech composer Johann Kalivoda. This is the introduction theme and variations.

clarinetist Dieter Klucker joining the Radio Symphony Orchestra of Berlin in the introduction theme and variations of Johann Kalevoda. Now, Antonio Salieri, best known today for being a foil to Mozart, was best known in his day as an opera composer. So much like names like Rossini, Puccini, and Donizetti, we don't find that many purely instrumental works in his repertoire, aside from the overtures that he would write for the operas. And, well, in this case, he does cheat a bit, taking music from two of his operas to create this piece. Now, the opening movement is from the opera The School for Jealousy, while the latter two movements are pastiches from The Unexpected Departure. I do wonder if this was a way to help audiences go see these operas more often. This is Salieri's Veneziana Sinfonia. Matthias Baumert will lead the London Mozart Players.

The Veneziana Sinfonia of Antonio Salieri, which ended up being just a pastiche of a bunch of music he wrote for an opera, or two operas actually, the London Mozart Players, led there by Matthias Baumert. Well, in just a moment, Chopin will share a little music of the night

0: The Galkol Studios Ensemble performing the music of Israeli composer Yohanan Cinnamon. That was called Daydreaming.
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0: It is 6 o'clock, and this is Classical California to kick off your work and school week, if you are back. I'm Jennifer Miller-Hamill. Such a pleasure to be spending these early hours with you. Well, coming up, Antonin Dvorak will wrap up his summer holiday somewhere unusual. First, though, a little Chopin a la James Bond. But how? Well, this piece was featured in Roger Moore's 1977 James Bond film, The Spy Who Loved Me. Chopin's Nocturne No. 8.

pianist and, of course, very famous conductor Myung-Won Chung performing Friedrich Chopin's Nocturne No. 8, a beautiful piece to help ease you into this early Monday on member-supported Classical California. Turning up the tempo now with a piece from Antonio Vivaldi comes from around the middle of his career when he was working at a Venetian orphanage for girls, which had one of the best musical ensembles in Europe, hands down. Now, he wrote two concertos a month for them, which was a condition of his employment, and this one was certainly written to show off how talented his students were. Vivaldi's Violin Concerto in D Major, RV 211, with Nicola Benedetti and the Benedetti Baroque Orchestra.

0: little dose of musical vitamin C for you this Monday morning. Antonio Vivaldi's Violin Concerto in D Major with the Benedetti Baroque Orchestra and Nicola Benedetti herself as your soloist this morning. Well, coming up, Dvorak will wrap up his summer vacation.
1: For calmer commutes, inspired days, and relaxing evenings, let Classical California handle the music.

The music of Antonin Dvorak, the third movement molto vivace from his American String Quartet No. 12, played by an American quartet known as the Cleveland Quartet. That was, yes, a piece that was inspired by his time in the United States. He spent several years working in New York City during the school year, and then over the summer would escape to a town called Spillville, Iowa, which was home to many Czech Americans. This was a place where he felt like he could feel a little bit of home with the familiar language and familiar food. The town's local birds were actually especially influential in the piece that you just heard. That music coming to you just about 6:30 this Monday on member-supported Classical California. I'm Jennifer Miller-Hamill, and thanks so much for hanging out with me. Now, despite dealing with personal difficulties such as his frequent depression, our next composer was actually able to be financially independent through just his musical works, not needing a patron to support his career during especially the last 30 years of it. The Symphony in D Major for you this morning from Johann Fahnholm.

0: The music of Johann von Hall, a symphony in D major with conductor Kevin Mallon leading the Toronto Chamber Orchestra. Well, it's just about 20 minutes before 7. Coming up, I'll have a piece from a classical era composer whose primary teacher was himself.
1: On the next Classical Californians, Los Angeles Philharmonic conductor-in-residence Anna Handler shares selections that celebrate her German Colombian heritage.
2: My family also has Colombian roots next to my German roots, and music from that tradition was always very present while I was growing up.
1: Here's Schubert's timeless Der Lindenbaum alongside Nelson Ibarra's hopeful Esperanza and learn how these traditions have shaped her musical voice. Don't miss this Classical Californians, Wednesday night at 7. Adventure, emotion, and musical magic all meet on Screen Time. Jennifer Miller Hamill pairs beloved screen scores with classical works. 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

The finale from the Flute Concerto in A Major of Austrian composer Ignaz Holzbauer, Karl Kaiser, your soloist, with La Stagione Frankfurt. Well, Holzbauer was a very popular composer in his day. Mozart was one of his biggest fans, actually. Holzbauer was primarily self-taught because his parents wanted him to study law, so he would have to sneak his musical lessons. He would work through counterpoint textbooks on his own and swap musical lessons with his fellow choir boys. I'm just imagining him as a young man sitting in the choir loft at church. Actually, instead of looking at the music, he's got like a counterpoint textbook in front of him instead. Well, I'm going to take you up to 7 o'clock with a piece from Johannes Brahms, the passionate second movement from his second piano concerto. Daniel Barenboim will be your soloist, and he'll be joined by Gustavo Dudamel and the Berlin State Orchestra.

The big second movement from Johannes Brahms, Piano Concerto No. 2, with Daniel Barenboim, joined by conductor Gustavo Dudamel and the Berlin State Orchestra. Our friend Gustavo will be making his final appearances at the Hollywood Bowl as LA Film Music and Artistic Director starting August 20th with a performance of Beethoven's Ninth Symphony and a new work from Academy Award-winning composer Michael Giacchino called Hymns of the Heart, which features poetry from Amanda Gorman. And you can learn more about that over on the Bowl's website. Well, just enough time for one more piece, or actually a pair. These are two inventions by Johann Sebastian Bach.

0: Mike Marshall joining forces with Katharina Lichtenberg for two inventions by Johann Sebastian Bach. Well, in just a moment, music from An Astounding Summer and today's morning shout-out.
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on Member Supported Classical California. I have your first shout out of the week coming up in just about 11 minutes. But first, a piece from a composer who wrote so much music during his career. In fact, he's still heralded as the most prolific composer of all time. But he only wrote one concerto for trumpet alone. Yeah, this is the Trumpet Concerto in D Major from Telemann.

Starting off this hour with the third movement from a symphony that came during a very creative summer for Mozart, the summer of 1788, when he would write his final three symphonies, a trio of works that were supposed to be for another season of his subscription concert series. Unfortunately, that season would never take place, as Vienna was seeing quite a bit of financial difficulties during that time. That was from the Symphony No. 39. Nicholas Harnoncourt led the Chamber Orchestra of Europe. And Maggie will have another healthy heaping of Mozart for you coming up at 9 on today's Mozart in the Morning. Well, I'm Jennifer Miller-Hamill. It is great to be kicking off another week with you here.

0: The music of Georg Philipp Telemann, his only trumpet concerto for just trumpet alone, trumpet concerto in D major. Maurice André, your soloist with Academy of St. Martin in the Fields.
1: Now, our daily dose of gratitude and appreciation. Who do you want to celebrate today? It's time for the Classical California Morning Shoutout.
0: Sean in Healdsburg has a message for his good friend Jackson, and it involves a story of generous friends. Sean says, quote, "I only recently learned that of all people, Franz Schubert didn't own a piano until right before he died. Instead, he relied on the generosity of his friends to let him use their pianos when he was composing. And it made me think of my buddy Jackson, who would often let me use his electronic piano, with headphones, of course, to practice into the early hours when I was getting ready for my college music exams. This is for you, Jackson." Yes, indeed, that's true. Schubert actually didn't own a piano until just a few months before he passed away. And considering the amount of music he wrote for the piano, it's incredible that his friends just opened their doors and would let him come in and write. Franz Schubert's Impromptu No. 3 with pianist Barry Douglas.

0: Today's Classical California Morning shout-out from Sean to his friend Jackson. Jackson, who used to let Sean practice piano until the wee small hours of the morning, wearing headphones at a Clavinova, of course. That was Franz Schubert's Impromptu No. 3, as played by Barry Douglas. Well, like Sean, is there a friend who has helped you out in a tough spot and you'd like to thank them with a favorite piece of music? This is a great way to be able to show your appreciation right here on the Morning Shoutout. Head over to our website, classicalcalifornia.org, where we have a form on our drop-down menu. It says, make a shout-out. You can answer just a few easy questions right there, and then I'll have those shout-outs for you every Monday through Friday at just around 7:15. Well, speaking of practicing piano and piano exams, I have an ode to that in just a moment, as well as a recording from one of the LA Phil's newest names. Stick around.
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inspired by the piano exercises that were designed for young piano students. That was Dr. Gratis Aubparnassum from Debussy's Children's Corner Suite. You have Tommy led the Quebec Symphony. That music coming to you at just about 7:30 this Monday on Member Supported Classical California. Well, we have a birthday coming up on today's Mystery in History. I'm going to test your knowledge and see if you can figure out the guest of honor on today's Mystery in History just around 7:45. We're going to head that way with one of the four overtures that Beethoven wrote for his opera, Fidelio. This is the Leonore Overture No. 2 with the German Chamber Philharmonic of Bremen, featuring LA Film Music Director Designate Daniel Harding on the podium.

0: Beethoven's Leonore Overture No. 2 with the German Chamber Philharmonic of Bremen under the direction of LA Phil music director designate Daniel Harding. Now, Harding will start his official tenure with the LA Phil next fall. So what is he up to in the meantime? Well, besides working with the National Academy of Santa Cecilia, and of course he's doing educational work up in the Bay Area, he's also a pilot for Air France, but sadly did not pilot any of the flights I took on that airline last month. I mean, how cool would that have been if I had walked on and Pilot Daniel got on the speaker? That would have been great. Well, coming up in just a moment, one of the many Oscar nominees from John Williams. Can you guess which one?
1: At the end of the day, step away from the noise and into a completely different state of mind. The Great Escape at 5, a moment of calm from Classical California.

0: The more I listen to that score, the more it's definitely putting itself in the top five of my favorite John Williams scores, with Malice Toward None from his Oscar nominee back in 2013 from the film Lincoln, Williams himself leading the Recording Arts Orchestra.
1: It's time for the Mystery in History on Classical California. Will today's historical clues leave you perplexed, or can you solve the musical mystery?
0: Well, I mentioned earlier we are celebrating a birthday today, and that would be for a Russian composer and music teacher who was born on this day in 1865, a child prodigy who started composing when he was just 11, known for his phenomenal musical memory. In fact, it would be that memory that would help him complete several unfinished works by friend and colleague Alexander Borodin after the latter's death. And this mystery composer would premiere his first symphony when he was just 16, which amazed the audience because after it was over, they demanded to acknowledge him in person. They were applauding him and were shocked when a teenager in a school uniform would walk out on stage. Who is it that we are celebrating today? Well, don't peek at your smart speaker or the website, because here comes one of his pieces as your musical clue.

All right, the musical clue for today's mystery in history, a piece from a Russian composer who was born on this day in 1865 in St. Petersburg. Child prodigy, started composing at 11, wrote his first symphony when he was 16, and he was especially known for his phenomenal musical memory, which would help him complete several unfinished works by friend and colleague Borodin after the latter's death. Who is it that we are celebrating today? Well, if like my friend Kevin over in the community chat, you said, is it Alexander Glazunov? Yes, you would be absolutely correct. Glazunov, who was born on this day in 1865, wishing him a very, very happy, much belated birthday, of course. That was his Reverie for Horn and Orchestra with soloist Alexey Serov and the Russian National Orchestra. And I will have another mystery in history for you coming up tomorrow at just around 7:45. Wrapping things up this hour with the Live, Laugh, and Love waltz of Joseph Strauss.

0: from the 1995 New Year's concert. That was the Live, Laugh, and Love Waltz of Josef Strauss. Zubin Mehta led the Vienna Philharmonic. Well, coming up, Double Trouble from Bach.
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the finale from one of Johann Sebastian Bach's most exciting works, also one of his most popular. That was the finale from the Double Concerto for Violin in D Minor. James Ennis and Yosuke Kawasaki joining the conversation there with the National Arts Center Orchestra of Canada. And if you'd like to join me in a musical conversation, I'm hanging out in the community chat right now over at classicalcalifornia.org. Well, good morning. I'm Jennifer Miller-Hamill. Great to be with you this Monday morning. I have Mountain Climbing Ballet featuring a history-making conductor coming up in about 8 minutes. First, though, the music of Camille Saint-Saëns, the third movement from a work that premiered in 1869, a piece that he wrote specifically to stretch himself as a composer. This is from his Piano Concerto No. 3, featuring soloist Anna Malikova.

Pianist Anna Malikova joining the WDR Symphony Orchestra of Cologne in the big finale from Camille Saint-Saëns' Piano Concerto No. 3. Well, we are going to head up the mountain now in our toe shoes. Dance of the Shepherdess from a ballet called The Mountain King by Hugo Alphane. James DePriest will lead the Malmö Symphony.

0: The music of Hugo Alphane, Dance of the Shepherdess from a ballet called The Mountain King with the Malmö Symphony, under the direction of legendary conductor and Philadelphia native James DePriest. Of course, one of the first Black American conductors on the international stage. He grew up in an incredible musical family. His aunt was none other than trailblazing singer Marian Anderson. Yes, indeed. Well, just around the corner, a chance to win a big night out on us.
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One of the gorgeous six surviving pieces from Yorkshire native John Hebden. That was the Concerto No. 2. Violinist Andrew Morris joined there by the ensemble Cantilena. And the only reason why we know about John Hebden is thanks to Cantilena. They discovered his music in 1980. That piece coming to you at 8:30 this Monday morning on member-supported Classical California. Jennifer Miller Hamill, great to be with you as always, especially if you stick around for the next 14 minutes after we hear from our next composer. I'm going to have some details on how you could win a big night out at Disney Hall on us. Music for you first from that Hungarian music educator, Leo Viner, his Divertimento No. 3.

0: The music from Hungarian composer Leo Vajner, that was the Divertimento No. 3 with the Estonian National Symphony and conductor Naima Järvi. Well, my friends, this week we are partnering with the Pacific Music Festival to send you to a huge concert coming up on Saturday, August 22nd at the Walt Disney Concert Hall. They will be presenting Gustav Mahler's monumental Symphony No. 2, of course known as the Resurrection Symphony, conducted by Maestro Daniel Suk. He'll be leading the LA Dream Orchestra, Festival Orchestra, and the Opera Chorus of Los Angeles in one of the biggest pieces ever written. 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And best of luck. Well, it's just about 15 minutes before 9 o'clock. In just a moment, Mendelssohn times 2.
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from book three of Felix Mendelssohn's Songs Without Words. That's one called Duetto with cellist Beth Vanderborg and pianist Teresa Bogard. And just like that Mendelssohn, you'll be hearing Double with Maggie on today's Mozart in the Morning. She'll have that for you coming up at just around 9 o'clock. We are going to head that way with a piece from Joseph Haydn that contains a melody known as the St. Anthony Chorale, a melody that would become the basis for Brahms' work called Variations on a Theme of Joseph Haydn. Here's that origin story, Haydn's Divertimento in B-flat, featuring the Vienna-Berlin Ensemble.

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0: The music of Joseph Haydn as we head up to 9 o'clock. That was his Divertimento in B-flat major performed for you this morning by the Vienna Berlin Ensemble. Well, I'm Jennifer Miller-Hamill. It's been great joining you this Monday on member-supported Classical California. And we've got more great music coming up because just around the corner, Maggie Kleinen-Reberg is going to be here from Classical California San Francisco with today's Mozart in the Morning. Take care.
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0: time for Mozart in the morning. 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
1: Morning, friends. Happy Monday. It's Maggie Clennon-Reberg in our San Francisco studio. Are you familiar with the plot of the Broadway musical Gypsy? The precocious baby June, pushed into the spotlight by a domineering parent, while the older sibling shoved aside, that older sibling, the one with even more talent. See where I'm going with this? Maria Anna Mozart, whose family nickname was Nannerl. She was born 4 years before her younger brother Wolfgang. And like Wolfgang, she was taught by their dad, Leopold, and she was an excellent pianist and violinist. The two kids often performed together all over Europe, but from about 1769 on, when Wolfgang turned 13 and she had just turned 18, she was no longer included in those family concert tours. She got married, taught piano, and that was the end of that. Guess we'll never know, huh? Something interesting to ponder when we listen to some other talented siblings, Katya and Marielle Labeck. This is Semyon Bychkov leading the Berlin Philharmonic, Mozart's Piano Concerto No. 10 for two pianos in E-flat major.

0: And there it is, Mozart in the Morning on Classical California, the Monday edition. That was the piano-playing sister duo of Katya and Maria Labeck, Semyon Bischkov and the Berlin Philharmonic, Mozart's Piano Concerto No. 10 for two pianos in E-flat major. Coming up next, a double dare from trumpeter Alison Balsam.
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2: The LA Phil presents Dvorak and Brook at the Hollywood Bowl on September 1st. It's an evening of remembrance and rapture when renowned violinist Bomsori reunites with the Los Angeles Philharmonic on the Bowl stage to perform Brook's first violin concerto alongside Dvorak's Eighth Symphony, a work known for its bohemian folk-flavored melodies, dance-like finale, and contagious joy. 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

The aria Come If You Dare from Henry Purcell's King Arthur, but in an arrangement by trumpeter Alison Balsam. And that's who we heard along with the English concert under the direction of Trevor Pinnock. Well, from a king to an emperor, here is the Emperor Waltz of Johann Strauss Jr.

0: Whew. Did you hear all that applause at the end? That was for the timpanist. Well done. Maris Jansons and the Vienna Philharmonic Orchestra. Mondays are easier in three-quarter time. And that was the royally good Emperor Waltz of Johann Strauss Jr. Speaking of royally good, if you've got a Zoom meeting or something else that's going to take your attention, see if you can get out of it at 10 a.m. because the mid-morning masterwork is, I'm just going to go ahead and say it, one of the greatest symphonies of all time. And I really want us to listen together. So I hope you can clear the decks in about 17 minutes.
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Quite a bit of swagger in this popular Spanish song by Manuel de Falla. That was violist Kim Kashkashian with Robert Levin at the piano. Here comes a composer, violinist, and FOB. That's friend of Beethoven, the Polish-Austrian musician Antonio Cartalieri. Here is his Symphony No. 2 in E-flat major.

That's an ensemble called the Evergreen Symphony Orchestra. That's pleasant, isn't it? Antonio Cartellieri's Symphony No. 2 in E-flat major this Monday morning on Classical California. I'm Maggie Clennon-Reberg. Always a pleasure to start a brand new week and a brand new day with you listening to this great music. Coming up in a minute or so, today's Mid-Morning Masterwork.

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It's the Allegro from Georg Philipp Telemann's Concerto for Violin and Flute. We heard the ensemble Les Accents with violinist Thibaut Noailly and flutist Jean Brignac. I'm Maggie Clennon-Reberg, and I have been planning this. I've been thinking about this all weekend. It's 10 o'clock, and we usually have a mid-morning masterwork at this time. And this one, if I may divulge this, happens to be one of my Desert Island symphonies. That might be a fun thing to discuss in the chat while we're listening to Brahms. If you had one symphony to listen to for the rest of your life, what would yours be? I can't wait to see what you pick. 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And oh, this will be fun. We can have ourselves a listening party. A period of uninterrupted intensity during the summer of 1883 in Wiesbaden. That was the place where Johannes Brahms created his Symphony No. 3. And you can feel that intensity from the very opening bars when that theme just comes in like a rolling wave. That three-note motif, F, A-flat F, is a code. It's Brahms' little shorthand for frei, aber froh, free but happy. He's used this code before. He and his friend Joseph Joachim, it was a rejoinder, a little bit of a clapback to Joachim's F, A-flat, E, frei, aber einsam, free but lonely. But Brahms protests a little bit too much. Free but happy indeed. We know about that, don't we? Here it comes. Oh, this is going to be a beautiful 35 minutes together. John Elliott Gardiner, this is a new recording. This just came out in May of last year. John Elliott Gardiner and the Royal Concertgebouw Orchestra. Strap in, folks. Here comes Brahms Symphony No. 3 on Classical California.

0: Oh boy, everybody okay? Thought I better check. That is from a relatively recent recording, just came out in May of last year. Our mid-morning masterwork, Johannes Brahms Symphony No. 3 in F major, Jolene Elliott Gardner and the Royal Concertgebouw Orchestra. And if dramatic music is your jam, we've got even more. If you happen to be in Southern California or you fancy a road trip in your very near future, check your calendar, make sure you're available for Saturday, August 22nd to head to the Walt Disney Concert Hall to hear Pacific Music Festival presenting Mahler's monumental Symphony No. 2, The Resurrection, conducted by Daniel Sook. We're giving away tickets on our website right now. Somebody's going to win them. I think it should be you. You deserve a night of great music at Walt Disney Concert Hall. 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
2: The LA Phil presents Rachmaninoff and Adams at the Hollywood Bowl on August 27th. Gemma New conducts the Los Angeles Philharmonic in John Adams' Short Ride in a Fast Machine and Rachmaninoff's Symphonic Dances. Plus, Jennifer Cannon Mason makes her bowl debut with Rachmaninoff's Second Piano Concerto, the piece that inspired Eric Carmen's song All By Myself, which Celine Dion later made famous. Tickets at HollywoodBowl.com. Hollywood Bowl, forever summer.
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1: Here's Schubert's timeless Der Lindenbaum alongside Nelson Ibarra's hopeful Esperanza and learn how these traditions have shaped her musical voice. Don't miss this Classical Californians, Wednesday night at 7. 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

An arrangement that would for sure have the JSB stamp of approval. Johann Sebastian Bach often created music with the specific intention that they would be played by other instruments. This was an arrangement of Bach's Flute Sonata No. 5, the second movement. We heard Avi Avital on the mandolin with the Potsdam Chamber Academy. I'm Maggie Clennon-Reberg, delighted to start a brand new day and a brand new week with you. Happy Monday. Matthias Bamert and the London Mozart Players are with us right now with Symphony No. 56 in D minor of Franz Richter.

0: It's the prolific symphonist Franz Richter with Symphony No. 56 in the key of D minor. Matthias Bammert and the London Mozart Players making your Monday that much brighter here on listener-supported Classical California. We appreciate that wherever you're listening, here in the Golden State or further afield, that you've chosen to make this your hometown radio station, and we're grateful to have you as part of the family. I'm Maggie Clennon-Reberg. Got another hour of beautiful music left before Alan Chapman arrives. Frédéric Chopin is next.
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That's Long Long at the piano, serving up some attitude with his Chopin Etude. That's Etude number 13 in A-flat major, known as the Aeolian Harp. Here is a British composer and educator called Adam Carse. Now, he fancied poets like Byron and Browning and often set them to music. He wrote a great book, too, called The Orchestra from Beethoven to Berlioz. The Winton Suite he composed in 1913, but it's using Baroque dance music as its source. Here it is, Gavin Sutherland and the Royal Ballet Symphonia.

0: A work created in 1933 by English composer Adam Karse and based on Baroque dance forms. It's Karse's Winton Suite, Gavin Sutherland, and the Royal Ballet Symphonia. I'm Maggie Clennon-Reberg, and up next, another English composer you've never heard of.
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0: Yet another English composer who should be more familiar to our ears. Her name is Dora Bright, and she was born in 1862. She was a pianist and composer and the first woman to receive a commission from the Royal Philharmonic Society of London. Samantha Ward is the pianist that we'll hear today, and she is the founder of the music festival called Piano Week. Charles Peebles and the Royal Liverpool Philharmonic Orchestra, a piano concerto number one in A minor. Ooh, just like Clara Schumann, that just occurred to me. Here is the music of Dora Bright on Classical California.

0: Yes, indeed. Samantha Ward giving that piano the business. It's the Piano Concerto No. 1 in A minor of British composer Dora Bright, Charles Peebles, and the Royal Liverpool Philharmonic Orchestra this Monday morning on Classical California.
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This recording came out last summer, called The Fortea Project 2, music of Daniel Fortea, and that's called The Butterfly. Daniel Malmberg is the guitarist. Esa-Pekka Salonen and the Stockholm Symfonietta are here. Here is the Opus 12 of Lars-Erik Larsson, The Little Serenade.

A little serenade to send you on your way this Monday morning on Classical California. Esa-Pekka Salonen and the Stockholm Symphonietta. That's the little serenade of Lars Erik Larsson. I'm Maggie Clennon-Reberg. What a delight. We're off to a great start, a brand new day and a brand new week. Well, it just gets better from here. Alan Chapman has arrived, and he will offer you a midday masterpiece by Felix Mendelssohn. Make it a beautiful day, my dears, and I will see you in the morning.

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Well, a very good almost afternoon. We've got about 10 seconds before 12 straight up. And I'm Alan Chapman, and I thank you for tuning into Classical California. Always a pleasure to share the music with you. Like many virtuoso pieces, Mendelssohn's Violin Concerto was written for a specific soloist, namely Ferdinand David. They were collaborators already. Mendelssohn as conductor of the Gewandhaus Orchestra in Leipzig, and Ferdinand David as the concertmaster of that orchestra. Well, it's great. Back in the days when it wasn't a text message and you actually wrote to your friends, you writes to them, I should like to write a violin concerto for you next winter. One in E minor keeps running through my head. Its beginning gives me no rest. Well, it seems like he's getting ready to write the concerto. It would only take 7 years. So apparently that theme that was running through his head in E minor gave him some peace, gave him 7 years of peace at least. And it's very interesting because there are so many 19th century violin concertos that are written in major keys. Beethoven, D major, Brahms, D major, this one in E minor. And you know that old saying about major keys are happy and minor keys are sad. Well, I once ran across a line. Somebody said that the opening theme of this Mendelssohn violin concerto shows you that it is possible to sing jubilantly in the minor. Anna-Sophie Mutter plays the Mendelssohn Concerto with Herbert von Karajan and the Berlin Philharmonic.

0: On Classical California, the Mendelssohn Violin Concerto played by Anna Sophie Mutter with the Berlin Philharmonic conducted by Herbert von Karajan.
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2: The LA Phil presents Dvorak and Brooke at the Hollywood Bowl on September 1st. It's an evening of remembrance and rapture when renowned violinist Bom Sori reunites with the Los Angeles Philharmonic on the Bull stage to perform Brooke's first violin concerto alongside Dvorak's Eighth Symphony, a work known for its bohemian folk-flavored melodies, dance-like finale, and contagious joy. 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
1: When the workday winds down, take a little time for yourself and let the music carry you somewhere else. The Great Escape at 5 from Classical California.

A suite of Nicholas Britell's music for the 2025 film J. Kelly, which starred George Clooney and Adam Sandler. And our next star is Francis Poulenc, and here's a wonderful self-assessment, Poulenc talking about Poulenc. He says, I know perfectly well that I'm not one of those composers who have made harmonic innovations like Stravinsky, Ravel, or Debussy, but I think there's room for new music which doesn't mind using other people's chords. And we'll hear him doing just that in the piece that really launched him, the ballet from 1923 called Les Biches. Had you been there, you would have immediately said, I think this is a surrealist ballet, and you would have said that because the set was entirely white with just one object, an enormous blue sofa. You might want to picture that. Picture an entirely white set with an enormous blue sofa as we listen to Les Biches.

0: Francis Poulenc's breakthrough piece from 1923, the ballet Les Biches, performed by the French National Orchestra. It's a minute before one.
1: That car that's been sitting in your garage for a while now may be retired from the road, but it can still make something beautiful happen. 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

Sanctus by Giovanni Gabrielli. How'd they get that big sound? Well, they put together the Canadian Brass with members of the New York Philharmonic and members of the Philadelphia Orchestra. And with that brassy introduction to the 1 o'clock hour, I thank you for tuning in to Classical California. I'm Alan Chapman with you until 3 o'clock. At 3 o'clock, I turn it over to Diane Nicolini. Her name, Melanie Boni, she usually went by just Mel. Melanie becomes Mel. Born in Paris back in 1858, clearly a talented child, but her parents were not particularly thrilled about that until at the age of 12, a professor at the conservatory said she should have formal music lessons, and that's how it started. Went to the conservatory at the age of 16 to study, and among her classmates was Claude Debussy. Among her teachers was César Franck. And among her works, this waltz suite, music by Mel Boni with the West German Radio Symphony, conducted by Joseph Bastian.

A Waltz Suite by Mel Bonney, West German Radio Symphony conducted by Joseph Bastian. A SoCal Big Night Out is your chance to win tickets to a big night out. This one, the Pacific Music Festival. They're going to perform Mahler's Second Symphony, The Resurrection, on Saturday, August 22nd at Walt Disney Concert Hall. A monumental symphony, to say the least. The performance featuring the Los Angeles Dream Orchestra, Festival Orchestra, Opera Chorus of Los Angeles, and operatic soloists. It's going to be a great musical event. Again, that's Saturday, August 22nd, 7:30 p.m. at Walt Disney Concert Hall. You can enter to win tickets at classicalcalifornia.org. And as always, I wish you the best of luck. A major contributor to Dutch musical life of the 19th century, here's a symphonic finale by Johannes Verhulst with the Hague Philharmonic, conducted by Matthias Bavert.

0: A symphonic finale by the 19th century Dutch composer Johannes Verhulst, with Matthias Bamert conducting the Hague Philharmonic.
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Beautiful performance of an intermezzo by Brahms with pianist Hélène Grimaud. An intermezzo by Brahms with pianist Uja Wang and clarinetist Andreas Sotensommer. Got ahead of myself just a little bit there. Next hour, you'll hear Hélène Grimaud play some Debussy. So they're a combination. Tell you what you just heard and what lies ahead. All right, suppose I tell you there's this symphony. There's this symphony... I could mention that's in the key of F, a symphony in the key of F. But the big thing is that it is called the Pastoral Symphony, and it opens not with what you might expect from a symphony to open. It opens with a rather simple melody that suggests the countryside. You might even say a sort of folk-like melody. What am I talking about? You might say, you're talking about Beethoven's Sixth. Well, I could be talking about Beethoven's Sixth, but actually today... I'm talking about Glazunov's Seventh, clearly inspired by Beethoven's Sixth because it's in the same key, F major, because it's titled Pastoral and because it begins with a simple melody that you might even call a folk-like melody that suggests the countryside. And I throw that spotlight on Glazunov today because it's his birthday. That's right, Alexander Glazunov turns the big 161 today. And we'll celebrate with his Seventh, his Pastoral Symphony, performed by the Bamberg Symphony, conducted by Naimi Yerby.

0: On Alexander Glazunov's 161st birthday, his connection to Beethoven's Sixth, his Pastoral Symphony, his number 7, with the Bamberg Symphony, conducted by Naimi Järvi. And it's about, 20 seconds before 2.
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2: The LA Phil presents Rachmaninoff and Adams at the Hollywood Bowl on August 27th. Gemma New conducts the Los Angeles Philharmonic in John Adams' Short Ride in a Fast Machine and Rachmaninoff's Symphonic Dances. Plus, Jennifer Cannon Mason makes her bowl debut with Rachmaninoff's Second Piano Concerto, the piece that inspired Eric Carmen's song All By Myself, which Celine Dion later made famous. 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Hollywood Bowl, forever summer.
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A dreamy piece by Debussy, his Reverie, played by Alain Grimaud. And a very good afternoon, 2:04. I'm Alan Chapman. Thank you for joining us here on Classical California. Music by William Grant, still from 1918. This is his American Suite with the Royal Scottish National Orchestra, conducted by Avlana Eisenberg.

0: William Grant Still's American Suite, performed by the Royal Scottish National Orchestra, conducted by Avlana Eisenberg.
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The traditional tune Poor Wayfaring Stranger, soprano Angel Blue with tonality, conducted by the arranger of that version, Alexander Lloyd Blake. Music now by Margaret Bonds. In 1963, she paid a visit to Montgomery, Alabama. The following year, 1964, composed a piece to honor the civil rights movement and dedicated that piece to Dr. Martin Luther King, Jr. That piece, Margaret Bonds' Montgomery Variations, performed by the Royal Scottish National Orchestra, conducted by Kellen Gray.

honoring the civil rights movement and dedicated to Dr. Martin Luther King Jr. Margaret Bond's Montgomery Variations with the Royal Scottish National Orchestra, conducted by Kellen Gray.

0: The Waltz from Franz Lehár's The Merry Widow, featuring cellist Gauthier Capucin and the Paris Chamber Orchestra, conducted by Lionel Branguier.
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Oboist Lajos Lenkšas playing a rondo by Antonio Rossetti with Bohdan Varshal and the Slovak Chamber Orchestra. Well, that standard reference work, Grove's Dictionary of Music, lists some 78 or so members of the Bach family. Here's one of them. Music by Bach's second cousin, an overture by Johann Bernhard Bach with Bach Concertos led by Ewald Demeyer.

0: Dances by Bach's second cousin, Johann Bernhard Bach, with the Bach Concertos led by Ewald Demeyer. I'm Alan Chapman. Thank you for starting the week with me. I'm back tomorrow at noon. Stay tuned now for more music with our good buddy, Solomon Reynolds.
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3: Hey there, California. It is 3 o'clock on the dot on Monday, August 10th. Good afternoon. Filling in for Diane Nicolini, I'm Solomon Reynolds. Thanks for joining me. Happy to report, Diane will be back in her regular time slot tomorrow afternoon at 3 o'clock. But if you need her dulcet tones right now, just go to classicalcalifornia.org, click on the More Streams button, and there you'll find Movie Magic Radio, a stream of 24/7 film music hosted by Diane. Starting this hour is an old form of music called the Sinfonia Concertante, somewhere between a symphony and concerto, the ancestor to the double or triple concertos of Brahms and Beethoven. Just multiple soloists play with an orchestra. One of the finest composers in the genre was the Frenchman Joseph Bologna, and his works no doubt inspired Mozart to write his own. And Mozart wrote the most glittering example in the genre. Violin soloist Laura St. John performs with her brother, violist Scott St. John, Mozart's Sinfonia Concertante.

0: Mozart's Sinfonia Concertante in E-flat major. Eric Jacobson led the Knights with violinist Laura St. John and her brother, violist Scott St. John, on Classical California. There's some hot air up ahead.
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2: The LA Phil presents Maestro of the Movies at the Hollywood Bowl. 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
1: Where redwoods meet the water and time drifts like the current on the Russian River. 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

An Albinoni oboe concerto performed on the trumpet by Alison Balsam with the Scottish Ensemble. And she is not just full of hot air. She actually retired from trumpet playing because, in her words, the repertoire for the trumpet is basically too small to continue exploring over and over again. She said, been there, done that. This is Classical California, and I'm Solomon Reynolds, filling in today for Diane Nicolini. Thanks for joining me this Monday afternoon. There's some more hot air for you, topping off the hour with the Flute Concerto No. 1 by the Italian classical composer Luigi Gianella. Emmanuel Paud performs.

0: Flutist Emmanuel Baoud performed with the Basel Chamber Orchestra, conducted by Giovanni Antonini, the Flute Concerto No. 1 by the Italian classical composer Luigi Gianella. This is Classical California. I'm Solomon Reynolds. A piece that cellists love to play. That's next.
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cellist Jean-Guillaume Carras performed the finale of Haydn's Cello Concerto No. 1, a staple in the repertoire. The Freiburg Baroque Orchestra backed them up right here on Classical California. It's 5 minutes past 4 o'clock on Monday, August 10th. Filling in for Diane Nicolini, I'm Solomon Reynolds. It's another work week, another couple of dollars. You know, the more time goes on, to me at least, the more monotonous the days get. You wake up, you go to work, you go home, you rinse, repeat. And I don't know about you, but do you ever just catch yourself thinking about when you were growing up? No cell phones, no internet, back when it wasn't so hot. And maybe it wasn't objectively better then, but it seems our memories get sweeter with time, especially now as all the days blur together. That must be why the English composer Edward Elgar went back to a notebook from when he was a kid and orchestrated some themes he jotted down 40 years earlier. That became what's known as his Wand of Youth Suites. Here's to when things were sweeter and better, at least in memory. Brighton Thompson and the Ulster Orchestra perform Elgar's Wand of Youth, Suite No. 1.

0: The Overture, Serenade, Minuet, and Sundance from Edward Elgar's Wand of Youth, Suite No. 1. Bryden Thompson and the Ulster Orchestra performed on Classical California. Filling in for Diane Nicolini, I'm Solomon Reynolds. The soundtrack of the English Renaissance. You know, William Shakespeare, the bubonic plague. That's coming up.
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2: 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Lang Lang, in recital, Sunday, October 4th at 7:30 p.m. Tickets at sfsymphony.org.
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just makes you want to write some poetry or inhale some snuff. Two Allemands by the English Renaissance composer Richard Allison, performed by musicians of Swan Alley. Filling in for Diane Nicolini, I'm Solomon Reynolds. Coming up at 5 o'clock, it's The Great Escape with Brian Lauridsen. 20 minutes of calm, relaxing music for the drive home. That's coming up at 5. And right now, the best-known work by the Spanish composer Joaquin Rodrigo. This is his Concierto de Aranjuez. Guitarist Sharon Isbin performs.

0: Guitarist Sharon Isbin performed the most famous work by Joaquin Rodrigo, his Concierto de Aranjuez. Jose Cerebriere conducted the New York Philharmonic on Classical California. Coming up, it's a Saturday night boogie on a Monday afternoon.
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2: The LA Phil presents Rachmaninoff and Adams at the Hollywood Bowl on August 27th. Gemma New conducts the Los Angeles Philharmonic in John Adams' Short Ride in a Fast Machine and Rachmaninoff's Symphonic Dances. Plus, Jennifer Cannon Mason makes her bowl debut with Rachmaninoff's Second Piano Concerto, the piece that inspired Eric Carmen's song All By Myself, which Celine Dion later made famous. 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

The Saturday Night Waltz from Aaron Copland's ballet, Rodeo. MTT, Michael Tolson Thomas led the San Francisco Symphony on Classical California. 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The San Francisco Symphony broadcast this Sunday night at 7. 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

0: The Five Browns performed Gershwin's Rhapsody in Blue on Classical California. Sitting in for Diane Nicolini, I'm Solomon Reynolds. She'll be back finally with you tomorrow afternoon at 3 o'clock, which means I'll see you later. But until then, take it easy. The Great Escape at 5 with Brian Lauritsen is next.
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0: It's time for The Great Escape at 5. 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
1: Good afternoon and welcome to Your Great Escape for this Monday. I'm Brian Lawrence, and thanks so much for making this music a part of your day today. We do this every weekday at 5. It's music of calm, beauty, and inspiration. 20 minutes of it it's kind of wind down time for whatever you've got going on every single day. We bring The Great Escape to you at 5. We begin today with some absolute gorgeousness from Sergei Rachmaninoff. It's the slow movement from his Symphony No. 2. Here's the St. Petersburg Philharmonic. Maurice Janssen's conducting.